0: Vermilion Tower by Isaac Albéniz, played by harpist Javier de Maistre. And the castanet player even gets a credit there, Luciano Tena.
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0: Actually, now that I think about it, there's castanets in this next piece, too. And that's because Rimsky-Korsakov, a Russian composer, is heading to Spain to give us his impressions in his Capriccio Español. And this is the Rotterdam Philharmonic, conducted by David Zinman.

0: The Capriccio Español. This is the second time I've done that. Spanish Caprice, there we go, by Nikolai Rimsky-Korsakov, the Rotterdam Philharmonic, conducted by David Zinman. Tchaikovsky's Italian Caprice is, for some reason, insisting that it be front of mind for me today here, at least. Ravel, in a moment.
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0: I'm Steve Seal. Thanks for joining me. The Piano Trio in A Minor by Maurice Ravel is played here by the Lysander Piano Trio.

0: We've heard The Piano Trio in A Minor by Maurice Ravel. One of those great Ravel quotes that come with this piece. He wrote it in 1914, and then he said in a letter to a friend, "I've written my trio. Now all I need are the themes." He said something similar, I think, about Bolero, which was, "I've written a piece of music that contains no music." We heard the Lysander Piano Trio. That would be Itamar Zorman, Liza Stepanova, and James Kim. And chamber music by Maurice Ravel here on this Tuesday evening. I'm Steve Seal.
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0: Violin Sonata No. 12, subtitled La Follia by Arcangelo Corelli. Basically a set of variations on that very, very old folk tune, La Follia. Jordi Savall played viola da gamba with his group.
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0: Roman Festivals is a tone poem by Respighi that's the last of the three tone poems about Rome, following the fountains of Rome and the pines of Rome. So he referred to the three together as a triptych, and each movement depicts a scene of celebration in ancient and contemporary Rome, specifically gladiators battling to the death, the Christian Jubilee, harvest and hunt festival, and then a festival in the Piazza Navona. Here's the RAI National Symphony Orchestra of Italy, led here by Robert Trevino.

0: Roman Festivals by Respighi. Robert Trevino led the RAI National Symphony Orchestra of Italy.
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0: A concert piece for clarinet and basset horn by Mendelssohn. Tea King clarinet and Georgina Dobry plays the basset horn.

0: Concert piece for clarinet and basset horn by Mendelssohn. Kind of related instruments. Taya King clarinet, Georgina Dobry played the basset horn with the London Symphony Orchestra.
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0: The Butterfly and the Flower by Fauré. 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
0: Today is the 100th anniversary of the birth of the jazz giant, Miles Davis. And Miles is saluted, among a few other musicians, in this next piece by composer William Banfield. His Symphony No. 6 is one that begins with a salute to Leonard Bernstein, and you can certainly hear that in some familiar Bernstein quotes. But also there are hat tips to Duke Ellington, Dizzy Gillespie, and Sarah Vaughan. The individual movements are called, if Bernstein wrote it, in an Ellington mood, I'm dizzy over Miles, and someone said her name was Sarah. This is Alan Balter and the Akron Symphony Orchestra.

0: Waltz for Miles by Valerie Capers, played by Maria Corley.
1: On the next Fresh Air, Ben Rhodes. 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Rhodes has written a new book collecting and commenting on some of the most inspiring and the most divisive political speeches in American history. 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
0: The Dumbarton Oaks Concerto by Igor Stravinsky, played here by the group The Knights.

0: The Dumbarton Oaks Concerto by Igor Stravinsky. Just the quintessential sound of that composer in one perfect 15-minute piece. And we heard it played by the ensemble known as The Knights, led by Eric Jacobson. I'm Steve Seal.
1: Vancouver, British Columbia has a thriving jazz scene. One of the musicians who helped build it was American trombonist Dave Robbins. He moved there in the early 1950s and became a major force in Canadian jazz. I'm Carl Gerke. Some 60-year-old recordings of his Vancouver big band have just been released, and we'll hear a few this evening on Jazz Nightly. 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
0: A bad premiere can curse an otherwise good piece of music, and that was the unfortunate story behind Edward Elgar's cello concerto. The premiere in 1919 was a debacle because Elgar and the performers had been deprived of adequate rehearsal time. Since then, though, a lot of leading cellists from Pablo Casals on have performed the work in concert and in the studio, but it started to really achieve wide popularity in the 1960s when a certain recording by Jacqueline Dupré caught the public imagination, and it's been core cello repertoire ever since. Ian Balsegev in this performance with Marin Alsop leading the London Philharmonic Orchestra.

0: The Cello Concerto of Edward Elgar. Ian Balsegev was the soloist with the London Philharmonic Orchestra conducted by Marin Alsop.
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0: The Wind Quintet by Geraldine Mucha, played there by the Prague Wind Quintet. Do you think you could conduct? What is all this arm waving about anyway? Well, you should check out some of the recent installments of our video series, Classically Training, when conductor Bill Eddins is coaching some of our staff on how to conduct such things as Happy Birthday and music from Star Wars. 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I'm Steve Seal.
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0: from a Forest Service lookout tower on an isolated range in upstate Washington, where Morton Lauridsen worked as a young man, to one of the preeminent composers of American classical music, his Ave Maria with the L.A. Master Chorale.
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0: English Suite No. 3 by J.S. Bach, performed by pianist Vladimir Ashkenazy, who has some advice for musicians who are just starting out. He says if you go for fame, if that's your idea of success, you'll probably have a problem throughout your career. As a young musician, Ashkenazy says if you go for fame and fortune, you're gonna have issues. That is not what you should strive for in your musical career. But rather, the main goal you should have is to play the music well. And if you have a gift, if you have talent, develop that talent, play well, and share the music with others.
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0: Wäinö Raittio was a composer who gained popularity on the Finnish music scene in the 1920s. He was a part of a very small group of composers who wrote in this very cosmopolitan style, which at the time was really different from Finland's conservative national romanticism sound. In the later years of his career, as his music fell out of the spotlight, he would go back to those traditional forms. And that's when Raittio wrote this, Summer Scenes from Hamm.

0: Violinist Iselin Noski, along with the Handel and Haydn Society under conductor Harry Christophers, playing music by Haydn. That was his Violin Concerto No. 4. I'm Jalene Kahn. It's great to listen with you. Thanks a lot for being here.
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0: The Suite from Orion and the Prince of Love by Florent Schmitt. Joanne Faletta conducted the Buffalo Philharmonic Orchestra. She says that composer might be the greatest French composer you've never heard of. Another French composer that you've definitely heard of, music by Maurice Ravel, is coming up in just a minute.
1: What is it that makes humans human? 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
0: When he was 18, pianist Seongjin Cho moved to Paris and studied there for about 3 years. And he said that time really helped him to learn more about French composers and French music, composers including Maurice Ravel.
8: There are a lot of museums and a lot of paintings in Paris. It was so natural for me to experience and to see the French or European culture and European painting in Paris. So unconsciously, it helped me to interpret, and it became very natural for me, the French music.

0: The octet was a relatively new genre when Felix Mendelssohn wrote that music. There weren't a whole lot of pieces like that. We heard Academy Chamber Ensemble on Music Through the Night. Thanks for being here tonight. It's great to have your company. I'm Jalene Kahn.
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0: Ballet music from Macbeth. That's by Giuseppe Verdi. Jose Sarabriere conducted the Bournemouth Symphony Orchestra on Music Through the Night. Still to come, a harp concerto and some solo piano music next in just a minute.
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0: Venezuelan musician Teresa Carreño was born in the 1850s, and she had a long career that spanned over 50-plus years, where she was known internationally as a concert pianist. She was also a singer and eventually composer and conductor. Here's a solo piano piece by Carreño called Basket of Flowers.

0: a harp concerto by François Boisdu. Antonio d'Almeida conducted the Monte Carlo National Opera Orchestra and harpist Catherine Michel.
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0: Nearly everything Ralph Vaughan Williams did screamed England and his love for his country. And that piece included. It started out as six piano settings of popular English dances, and it was later orchestrated. Charterhouse Suite by Ralph Vaughan Williams. Dahlia Atlas conducted the Israel Chamber Orchestra on Music Through the Night. A Beethoven violin sonata is coming up in just a minute, and then we'll hear some movie music still to come.
1: Vancouver, British Columbia has a thriving jazz scene. One of the musicians who helped build it was American trombonist Dave Robbins. He moved there in the early 1950s and became a major force in Canadian jazz. I'm Carl Gerke. Some 60-year-old recordings of his Vancouver Big Band have just been released, and we'll hear a few this evening on Jazz Nightly. 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
0: Beethoven's Violin Sonata No. 8 is performed here by violinist Midori and pianist Robert MacDonald.

0: Some music from the movie The Cider House Rules. Rachel Portman wrote that film score. She was someone who always wanted to work in film, and when she was in her early 30s, she got that chance, and she took it incredibly seriously and became incredibly successful in Hollywood. And then she left. She had made a name for herself in Hollywood. She saw that dream come true. And then she decided she didn't need it anymore. She's also written some original music, too. I'm Jalene Kahn, and I hope you're doing well tonight. It's always great to have your company. Thanks a lot for being here.
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6: You know, there are so many different people who listen to me, and we've made records to keep them all happy. You know, we made a very good one with Cleo Lane and with Henry Mancini. Then I made really great concerto records, modern American flute concertos, Carl Philipp Emanuel Bach. There's film music. So there's really something in there for everyone.
0: That's flutist James Galway, the living legend of the flute. And coming up, something for you, if you prefer your flute with a side of guitar. Galway plays with guitarist Kazuhita Yamashita. Music by a violin virtuoso. It's coming up in about a half an hour. Neil Thompson conducts the English Chamber Orchestra with music by Francisco Brega, Madrigal Pavana.

0: One of his few concert works, music by Nino Rota, who's famous for his film scores. That's his Concerto for Strings. We heard Orchestra of La Scala under conductor Riccardo Muti.
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0: James Galway is called the living legend of the flute, and for good reason. He has sold over 30 million recordings. And really, in his catalog, there's something for everyone. He's performed on huge movie soundtracks like Lord of the Rings, and he's worked with huge superstars, Stevie Wonder, Joni Mitchell, Elton John. Galway has performed for popes and queens and presidents. And all this, if you ask him, he'll say he has not really mastered the instrument, but he gets a kick out of trying.

0: Sonata Concertata, written by Niccolo Paganini, who was a violin virtuoso. And we heard on that recording flutist James Galway and guitarist Kazuhito Yamashita on Music Through the Night.
1: 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Also on the show, the latest from drummer Carl Allen with tenor saxophonist Chris Potter, and an exploration of Afro-Cuban jazz with Canadian trumpeter Rachel Therrien. 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
0: Alexander Borodine worked on an opera for 2 decades, and he didn't finish it before he died. You see, Borodine was not just a musician, but a scientist. He really only wrote music in his free time. From that opera that was finished by other composers, this is a collection of dances from Borodine's Prince Igor.

0: Polovtsian Dances from Prince Igor by Alexander Borodin, performed by Royal Liverpool Philharmonic Orchestra and the Liverpool Philharmonic Choir under conductor Charles McCarris.
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0: Ma Vlast, or My Country by Czech composer Bedřich Smetana, is one of his most popular pieces. And shortly before he wrote that, he started to lose hearing. It was a gradual yet rapid loss, but even with that loss, he still composed the rest of his life. That was the movement Vyšehrad, or The High Castle, from Ma Vlast. And we heard the Detroit Symphony Orchestra, led by Neeme Yerby.
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3: When a woman asked pianist Fats Waller what jazz was, he replied, "Lady, if you got to ask, you ain't got it." Writer Whitney Balliot described jazz as the sound of surprise. However you define jazz, we've got it on SDPB Radio. I'm Carl Gerke, and every weeknight on Jazz Nightly, I bring you a wide variety of jazz, from classics by the great legends to the latest sounds by today's exciting young artists. 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
0: Music here by Swedish composer Lars-Erik Larsson is called Barokoko. It's performed by the Helsingborg Symphony Orchestra.

0: Barococco by Lars-Erik Larsen. Ender Manzi conducted the Helsingborg Symphony Orchestra.
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0: There was a holiday rom-com that came out a few years ago on Netflix where the family of these two friends tried to convince them that they were in fact in love with each other and would make the perfect couple. And that's kind of the story that this music tells. It's simplified Shakespeare. Beatrice and Benedict can't really stand each other, but their friends and family decide to try and get them together to help them fall in love. Here's their story by Hector Berlioz.

0: a delightful work by Hector Berlioz, actually the final piece of work he completed before he died. The overture to Beatrice and Benedict, performed there by the Dresden State Orchestra with conductor Colin Davis. Thanks for listening with me. It's always great to have your company. I'm Jalene Kahn.
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13: Felix Mendelssohn never turned his back on his Judaic roots. Although his father had taken the name Bartholdi and raised his children Lutheran. Such conversion, sadly, common in those anti-Semitic times. Felix had even hyphenated his name, did not share the fears of his father. Having said that, he did write this Fifth Symphony to commemorate the 300th anniversary of the Augsburg Confession, or the launching pad of the Lutheran faith and Protestantism in general. We'll hear Symphony 5, Reformation by Mendelssohn, coming up soon. I'm Kevin O'Connor. Good morning.

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0: Flute Concerto No. 1, First Movement, Mozart. That was Claudio Abbado with the Berlin Philharmonic and the soloist Emmanuel Pahud. 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

0: That was a keyboard concerto number 5 by Bach. Murray Praya was the conductor and the soloist with the Academy of St. Martin in the Fields. I'm Kevin O'Connor. 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
0: Robert Schumann lived in the shadow of his dynamic and brilliant wife, Clara. Certainly early on. That's not to diminish his greatness or overplay hers. It was simply the way things were. He was a man prone to depressive bouts and low self-esteem. And that couldn't have eased things for either of them. Often he would gradually pull himself together and write memorable works like this string quartet, number 1. And she was there to elevate him always, often debuting his works in concert. The string quartet, number 1 by Robert Schumann, coming up.

0: That was a very energetic string quartet number one, fourth movement. Robert Schumann composed it, performed by the Dover Quartet. Coming up next, the man they called the Serenade Fox.
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0: Joseph Haydn boasted in his journal that he made 4,000 gulden in a single evening when that 1795 premiere at the King's Theater took place for his Symphony No. 104, London, First Movement. And Charles McCarris directed the Orchestra of St. Luke's.
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0: That was fantastic dance. 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
0: He is not altogether wrong in holding the world detestable, but surely he does not make it more enjoyable for himself or others by this attitude. Nailed it. Those were Goethe's words. He was describing Beethoven. And Goethe knew a thing or two about the human condition. Beethoven's idealism would drive both his life and art, and he was unapologetic about it to Goethe or anyone else. Well, as you can imagine, the two men butted heads collaborating for Beethoven's Egmont. We'll hear the Egmont Overture, though. No arguments there. Great work of music. Coming up.

0: Rolf Smedvig, flawless trumpet there, in a concerto for the instrument by Vincenzo Bellini, Yaksha Ling conducted the Scottish Chamber Orchestra. We'll hear one of the best-known works of many by Igor Stravinsky, also a string quartet, the third from Brahms, in the next little bit here.
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0: Camille Saint-Saëns, A Danse Macabre. Pierre Dervaux was conducting the Paris Orchestra. I'm Kevin O'Connor. 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
1: Vancouver, British Columbia has a thriving jazz scene. One of the musicians who helped build it was American trombonist Dave Robbins. 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I'm Carl Gerke. Some 60-year-old recordings of his Vancouver big band have just been released, and we'll hear a few this evening on Jazz Nightly. 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
0: What's the best way to conjure up memorable secular works? Well, for all of us, it's too late to be born Bach, but how about a start? 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Oh, and it might also help not to have the clergy breathing down your neck for more oratorios, masses, and such. While in Cothen anyway, this was the perfect storm that hit Bach, and he took full advantage. He'd use musicians for both, but we'll have a nice secular work, a violin concerto number one, coming up.

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0: A capable violinist himself and thoroughly familiar with trend-setting Italian models, Bach undoubtedly wrote much more chamber music than what has survived. He tended to favor the solo sonata, sticking with what he knew. He elaborated on that a bit by inventing what's known now as a trio sonata, creating a true partnership, or played as a duet. Violin Concerto No. 1 by Bach. It's Ton Koltman here conducting the Amsterdam Baroque Orchestra. Monica Huggett is the violinist.

0: That was Bach's Marvelous Violin Concerto Number 1. Ton Koltman conducted the Amsterdam Baroque Orchestra with Monica Huggett, the violinist.
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0: Symphony No. 3, the Rhenish First Movement, Robert Schumann composed that. Simon Rattle conducted the Berlin Philharmonic.
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0: Franz Liszt, ending with a single note. Not like him, is it? That's the Forgotten Waltz number 1, played by Andre Watts.
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0: You know, you think it would just be enough to know you've done enough work that your national government wants to make your birthday a national holiday. You'd say, huh, I've arrived. And so Sibelius had. But when it came to celebrating his 50th birthday, which was on December 8th, 1915, the Finnish government said, we are going to make this a national holiday. By the way, bring something. Like a symphony. And he did. He started working on his symphony number 5. And it was just... really so well received. He was financially secure at the time, so he didn't need, you know, a lot of recognition. But people did love the original form. He revised it again in 1916 and again as late as May of 1918. Here is the Symphony No. 5 with the Minnesota Orchestra led by Osmo Vanska.

0: When the Minnesota Orchestra recorded the Sibelius Symphonies, it got all kinds of awards and great reviews. That was the Minnesota Orchestra, led by Osmo Vanska, the Symphony No. 5 in E-flat by Sibelius.
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0: This is music from Vienna, the Vienna Johann Strauss Orchestra, led by Willy Boskowski. They were a very popular pairing for many, many years in Vienna. This is Franz Lehár's music. It is Gypsy Love. Ooh.

0: Music by Franz Lehár, performed by, as I said, the much-loved combination of the Vienna Johann Strauss Orchestra, which I do believe, if I recall, their history is basically players out of the Vienna Philharmonic. They're led by Willy Boskowski, who was a fine concertmaster and violinist himself, and that was Gypsy Love, Zigeunerliebe, by Franz Lehár, whose best-known work probably is The Merry Widow. And it's really interesting. I was looking at his page on Wikipedia, and his mustache definitely changed style over the years. Check it out. It's rather amusing. I'm Lynn Werfel. Thank you so much for joining me.
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0: Music by Italian composer and critic and writer and conductor Ferruccio Busoni, his comedy overture, the Rome Symphony Orchestra, led by Francesco Lavecchia.
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0: This is music by Prokofiev. He actually put together in this suite music he had written before, like some recent works from stage and screen, the opera War and Peace, which was completed in the early 1940s, but hadn't yet premiered when he came up with his waltz suite. Also, the stage premiere of Cinderella happened in 1945. Music from that is also in here. So anyway, without further ado, here is the waltz suite by Sergei Prokofiev with the Sao Paulo Symphony, led by Marin Alsop.

0: A substantial thing, a waltz suite from some works like Cinderella and War and Peace that had not even been premiered when he put the melodies into the waltz suite in the late 1940s. That was the Sao Paulo Symphony playing Prokofiev's music. They were led by Maren Alsop.
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0: This is music by Florence Price. It was written the year she died in 1953 for solo piano and later was orchestrated by William Grant Still. Dances in the Canebrakes.

0: Music by Florence Price, one of her last works, done in 1953, the year she died, and that was Dances in the Canebrakes with the Chicago Sinfonietta, and that was orchestrated by William Grant Still after her death, although they don't quite know what the friendship, the relationship professionally was between the two. That's a...
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0: You know, I realized when I saw this movie, even though I was very much an adult and a mom, I was still a horse girl at heart. There's some great scenes in Dances with Wolves, and for me, many of them involve horses. It was a big hit for Kevin Costner's first time out of the box as producer, writer, director, and star. That's a lot to take on. John Barry's music from Dances with Wolves later this hour.

0: I remember learning as a kid that the intriguing thing about the sound of the cello is it has the same range, more or less, as human voices. So that's perhaps why it sounds rather familiar and comforting. Alyssa Weilerstein, the cellist, and Anna Polonsky, the pianist, the Rondo in G minor by Dvorak.
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3: On the next Fresh Air, Ben Rhodes. 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

0: Haydn Symphony No. 81 in G major, played by the Orpheus Chamber Orchestra.
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0: Encore. This is Elgar's Serenade for Strings. Now, there's an orchestra in Antwerp that was given credit for the professional premiere. But the first time the world heard this music, it was done by an orchestral ladies class where Elgar was teaching. Yeah, but they didn't really get credit for the real, sort of the real deal. The Serenade for Strings in E minor here, played by the Strings of the Royal Philharmonic, led by Pinchas Zukerman.

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0: This is music by Joaquin Rodrigo, so well known for his guitar concertos. This is a concerto, but no guitar in sight. Add a few more strings, like about, 30 or so, depending on the harp. Catherine Michel is the harpist in the Monte Carlo National Opera Orchestra. The

0: A work that Joaquin Rodrigo wrote in 1952 for harpist Nicanor Zabaleta, who gave the premiere in Madrid in November of 1956, the Concerto Serenade, there with Catherine Michel and Antonio de Almeida leading the Monte Carlo National Opera Orchestra.
1: 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She's one of the stars of the new Netflix series, The Burrows, from the executive producers of Stranger Things. It's a supernatural mystery set in a retirement community. Woodard will talk about her nearly 50 years of work, from Hill Street Blues to Clemency. 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
3: When a woman asked pianist Fats Waller what jazz was, he replied, "Lady, if you got to ask, you ain't got it." Writer Whitney Balliot described jazz as the sound of surprise. However you define jazz, we've got it on SDPB Radio. I'm Carl Gerke, and every weeknight on Jazz Nightly, I bring you a wide variety of jazz, from classics by the great legends to the latest sounds by today's exciting young artists. 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
0: This is music by Vincent Bersichetti, and if you're a band nerd, you probably have played his music. Very, very innovative composer in his day. He was born in 1915, died in 1987, and he did teach at the Philadelphia Conservatory, which used to be University of the Arts, and that thing just closed really quickly, like literally almost overnight, about 2 years ago. I had some friends who taught there. It was shocking to everybody involved. Anyway, I divert. Here's the divertimento for band.

0: Yundi Lee and the Prelude No. 22 by Chopin. I'm Lynn Warfel.
1: Vancouver, British Columbia has a thriving jazz scene. One of the musicians who helped build it was American trombonist Dave Robbins. He moved there in the early 1950s and became a major force in Canadian jazz. I'm Carl Gerke. Some 60-year-old recordings of his Vancouver Big Band have just been released, and we'll hear a few this evening on Jazz Nightly. 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

0: Jean-Jacques Kantorov and the Bien Symphony Orchestra with joined by violinist Rachel Colley-Dalba, and that was Childhood Dream by Eugène Ysaÿe. Coming up, it's a Schubert Symphony.
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0: I always get a kick out of it when I research a piece of music and I look at some of the program notes from some of the great orchestras of the world. 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
0: This is music by Franz Liszt, La Campanella, or the Little Bell or Bell Tower, by Paganini Etude No. 3, and it's played by Long Long.

0: So much to say, so little time. The Paganini Etude No. 3, La Campanella, played by Long Long. I'm Lynn Warfel. Thank you for joining me.
1: I'm Carl Gerke, and this evening on Jazz Nightly, we'll hear music out of the contemporary Detroit jazz scene with saxophonist Kasan Belgrave. Also on the show, the latest from drummer Carl Allen with tenor saxophonist Chris Potter, and an exploration of Afro-Cuban jazz with Canadian trumpeter Rachel Therrien. Plus, there are classic tracks by John Coltrane, Ahmed Jamal, and Mel Torme. 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
3: Classical music has an unfortunate tradition of composers dying young and leaving you to wonder what might have been. Schubert, Mozart, Bizet, all gone before their 40th birthday. Every so often, a composer flips the script entirely and spends decades in relative obscurity, and then, somewhere around their 70s, decides to get started. Lajos Janáček wrote most of the music you actually know him for after the age of 60. Before that, he was a respected teacher and folklorist in Brno. Perfectly fine, largely ignored. More on the way in 20 minutes, along with Janáček's Sinfonietta. Chinicky Orchestra starts off the hour with Kevin John Udese conducting the waltz from the African Suite by Samuel Coleridge Taylor.

0: Nice. That's Katia Bunyatishvili playing the piano for Mysterious Barricades by Francois Couperin.
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0: Let's talk about Lajos Janacek's love life for a moment, shall we? By contemporary standards, it would have been a social media extinction-level event. In today's social climate, the relationship between Janacek and a young woman referred to as his muse would be frowned upon and then dragged mercilessly online. He was in his mid-60s when he started a clandestine correspondence with a woman 38 years younger than him. And by the way, she was also married to someone else, double trouble. But there's no evidence that anything physical happened between them. But they did see each other in person at his cottage in the woods in 1928. Janacek caught a chill that developed into pneumonia, and he passed away a few days later. Here's his Sinfonietta with the Czech Philharmonic Orchestra. Jerzy Belohlavek conducts.

0: Sinfonietta by Leos Janáček, Jiří Belohlávek conducting the Czech Philharmonic Orchestra. 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

0: The Sonatina No. 1 from An Invalid's Workshop by Richard Strauss. That was the third movement with the Orpheus Chamber Orchestra.
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0: You have tag team composers involved in this next piece. This is by Paulino Nogueira and Luis Gonzaga, Bacchianus No. 2 and Araponga, with Plinio Fernandez playing the guitar.

0: Harvest Dance Suite by Amare Hanakainen. Petri Sakari conducting the Finnish Radio Symphony Orchestra.
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0: Hi, I'm Scott Blankenship. So do you remember KTEL Records? It was like the 1980s equivalent of a mixtape, but on vinyl. I don't know, I was reminded of KTEL when I looked at the title page for this piece by Felix Mendelssohn because it's so close to my favorite KTEL album, Wings of Sound. Here's Wings of Song, and it's played by Daniel Hope, violin, Sebastian Naur, piano.

0: Angela Chang playing piano with the Calgary Philharmonic Orchestra and Hans Graf at the head of it all. 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
0: 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And this week, Julie Amacher talks with members of Time for Three and soprano Joyce DiDonato about music inspired by Emily Dickinson, written by Kevin Putz. And here, Joyce talks about how No Prisoner Bee is very relevant today.
6: No prisoner bee, if liberty herself abide in thee, our title track. It's 9 words. That poem is 9 words. And boy, can we digest that today and say, what does that look like? And is that true for me? And is it true for you? And is it true for them or not? It's what great art is called to do, which is make us reflect on ourselves and our place in the world.

0: Gorgeous music from this week's New Classical Tracks with Julie Amacher, composed by Kevin Putz and performed by the ensemble Time for Three and soprano Joyce DiDonato. From Emily, No Prisoner Be, that was Hope is the Thing, and before that, If I Can Stop One Heart from Breaking and No Prisoner Be.
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0: When you near the end of your student years, your thoughts are almost always about what you're going to do when you're done with studies. Like travel. Maybe take a gap year before more classes. Some choose to go right into the workforce. The workforce that Claude Debussy was eyeing was that of a virtuoso pianist. He dreamed of being up there on stage, entertaining music lovers with his own music. But one thing you should have when you're deciding what step to take next is a good idea on what your limits are. Claude had that, and it changed his thinking. More on the way in just 25 minutes, along with his petite suite.

0: 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That's part of Blues Dialogues by Dolores White.
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0: Hi, I'm Scott Blankenship. Glad you're here. Joanne Folletta conducts the Women's Philharmonic next. Here's an overture by Fanny Mendelssohn.

0: Claude Debussy's Petite Suite, with Ewan Markle conducting the Lyon National Orchestra.
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0: Hi, I'm Scott Blankenship with music that puts the bassoon in the spotlight. In Johann Fausch's Bassoon Concerto, the bassoon steps forward with a really intimate voice here. It's almost confessional against the backdrops of strings and other wind players. Dominic Teresi is the principal bassoonist of the ensemble Tafu Musik and one of the instrument's most celebrated players. And you hear that lineup next with Jean Lemann conducting the Bassoon Concerto by Johann Fausch.

0: The first known British woman to have composed and performed a symphony. That's the Symphony in C Minor by Alice Mary Smith, the fourth movement with the London Mozart Players.
1: Vancouver, British Columbia has a thriving jazz scene. One of the musicians who helped build it was American trombonist Dave Robbins. He moved there in the early 1950s and became a major force in Canadian jazz. I'm Carl Gerke. Some 60-year-old recordings of his Vancouver Big Band have just been released, and we'll hear a few this evening on Jazz Nightly. You can join me at 8 Central, 7 Mountain, here on SDPB Radio.
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